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there. I'm Dr. John Fragile, one of my favorite Green Day songs. Wake Me Up When September Ends. We got a ways to go till September. It's summer. It's 4th of July weekend. 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
1: What we've got here is failure to communicate. 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So you get what we had here last week, which is the way he wants it. Well, he gets it. I don't like it.

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Jazz Black Betty, 106.7 WLLZ, Detroit's Wheels. Chili's off. I'm Dr. John. Wonder what Chili did for 4th of July. I had a barbecue earlier. Finally had a hot dog. Hadn't had a hot dog in weeks. Well overdue. Oh, it's good, too. Had some onions on there and mustard and a little bit of chili and some relish. Yeah, all the good stuff.

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And from, of course, Seattle. We're playing All American Rock all weekend long. But this is a David Bowie song done by Nirvana.

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1: 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Keep on rolling, baby. 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
1: I was getting ready for the show around 2 o'clock today, and my phone was at 9%, and I plugged it in, and no bolt. There's no bolt. It's not charging. I'm like, what?
2: It's a great
1: Where's
2: feeling.
1: The bolt?
2: Yeah.
1: I'm freaking out. I come downstairs. Brandon, where's the charger? I'm going to charge it down here. I actually felt angry at Brandon for telling me there was no charger.
2: He told me you yelled at him.
3: I didn't say I yelled at him. No, but I did mention that you came down here looking for it and you wanted it.
1: Yeah, I wanted charger. And then you assured me that Mark had one. He didn't. You lied. Mark had the wrong kind of charger. So I had to go out to the car, put in the charger. No bolt.
2: Uh-oh.
1: No bolt. I'm like, oh my God, I have 7% now. For the rest of my life, possibly. What am I going to do?
2: Buy a new phone.
4: Why?
5: Cell phone.
4: Why was it stuck there?
1: I don't know.
4: It's charged now, right?
1: Now it is. Because I started driving to the store. I plugged it in. I'm like, no bolt. No bolt. Life with no bolt is no life.
6: It's like,
1: if this phone goes down to nothing, I have no life until I have a new phone. I mean, I might as well just take a sleeping pill until I have a new phone.
5: Yeah.
1: That's how I felt. Seriously. I was like, what would I do with no phone? What would I do with no phone? What would I? No, there would be no life. There'd be no reason to live.
4: You couldn't contact any of us to tell us whether or not we should come in or not.
1: I could have pulled a show off. It would have been very hard. I would have been so distracted. It would be insane how distracted I would be. Then I get like within a mile of the phone store because I'm like, I'm not doing show prep. How can I show prep without a phone anyway?
2: Yeah.
1: So I get to the phone store, and as I'm about a block away, I look and said, 13%! What?
2: Whoa.
1: But there's still no bolt! I can't live without the bolt! So I go inside, and they go, well, sometimes when you plug and unplug, it just adds a little or subtracts a little. I mean, it may not be charging. So they plug it in. No bolt!
2: Oh.
1: I'm like, what the f***? And
2: is your port all so, dirty?
1: We cleaned the port out.
4: The port had to be cleaned out.
2: We cleaned the port out.
1: I gave her permission to clean it, so I technically helped.
2: It sounds dirty.
4: How does your port get dirty?
1: It wasn't dirty. There's nothing wrong with my port. The port was malfunctioning. So she leaves it, and we go and look at phones. I'm like, I have to have a phone immediately. Immediately. How soon can I have a new phone? And she's like, well, yeah, if you want to get this one, but I'd rather get you. Don't you want the 17? I'm like, well, no, I have to have a phone now. So we look at these phones, the ones they have that are in stock. I could have the 17 by Wednesday, but I'm like, I can't wait to Wednesday. I have to have a new phone.
2: Oh, my God.
1: Now.
2: That's insane, yeah.
1: So anyway, we get back to the port, and the phone's at 19%! It's charging with no bolt!
4: Wow.
2: What?
1: I'm like, fix the bolt! I can't live without the bolt! I mean, seriously.
2: Wait, so what'd you do?
1: Wouldn't that drive you crazy? Yes. No bolt?
2: Yes.
7: Oh, that would be insane.
1: It was not livable. It was not livable. So I'm like, you've got to fix the bolt. Fix the bolt. Do what you have to do. I want to see that bolt before I leave the store.
4: AI says Apple devices can be charged without a traditional wall charger. Bolt!
2: I don't know how your phone's really old, but can it just charge by sitting on the pad? You know, the wireless charge?
1: Yeah, I think it
2: Which
1: can.
2: I bet you your Ford Expedition has that, too.
1: Well, doesn't it have a bolt. I'm
7: is there
1: sorry.
7: Anyone
1: I want
7: on
1: the bolt.
7: Planet, though? Is there anyone that goes to that store when they tell you on a Monday that they can get a new phone Wednesday or Thursday?
2: No.
7: Does anyone go, oh, yeah, that sounds good?
2: No, not at all. It's ridiculous.
1: That was unacceptable.
2: No, yeah. you know, it happened to me once. I'm like, well, there's like 50 AT&T stores in the metro area. Can you find one that hasn't? Like, oh, yeah, this one has it. All right, later.
4: How could they not be stocked up?
7: Of course, though? You have a billion of them.
1: Well, there's going to be one on my porch Wednesday morning.
2: Because everybody wants an iPhone.
4: Are you still getting another one?
1: Yeah, I'm getting another one. I can't live without the bolt.
2: But you're going to be at what, 20% till then?
4: Oh, that's your old one?
1: No, it's charging. But the bolt's not showing. The bolt wasn't showing.
4: It's all about that bolt.
1: But on the way home, the bolt turned up.
4: What?
2: Oh,
1: the bolt
2: really?
1: Showed up again. It was at 29% with the bolt.
5: Oh,
1: I was so excited. I mean, it was like being reborn, having the bolt back.
4: Maybe it was just so weak and it couldn't do a bolt.
1: I don't know what happened.
2: Maybe it was being mean to you because you use it too much. So
1: but there was
2: abusing it.
4: You run its battery down.
5: Your cell phone blows.
1: I suspect, I don't know, but I had this message come up that said something like, and I'm just sitting at the kitchen table for like literally a couple hours, and this thing comes up, and it's one of those like risk.
2: Oh, you know, the water.
1: Water.
2: Yes. And it won't like, charge.
1: Phone detects moisture.
2: Yeah, like, so it won't
1: charge.
2: What
1: do you mean? There's no moisture here. Shut the up. And I immediately shut it down like, get off my screen. There's no moisture. So anyway, she took it out of the case.
4: Oh, my God.
1: There was water on the back of the phone.
4: Oh, yeah.
2: There you go.
4: Yeah.
1: But it wasn't in the phone, but it was on the back of the phone. Yeah. I think the phone just detected like.
4: It sensed that.
1: There's moisture near your bolt. Watch out.
2: Hot. Nice.
1: The bolt shut down to protect itself.
4: It's trying to protect you, too.
5: That's so, on you.
1: The phone was dried off, and I think when the bolt was comfortable, it came back. I don't know how else to explain it. It just came back on my ride home.
4: No bolt.
1: No. How could you live without a bolt? Every time I plug it in, I'm like, well, is it charging or not? Mm-hmm. I don't know. No bolt.
4: I mean, you know, my phone, it pisses me off. The new Android system has, can you see?
1: Oh, God, I can't talk about an Android phone.
4: Can you see in the corner there how much of a battery charge I have? Can you read that?
1: Let me see.
2: Nice phone.
4: See right there.
1: I can read that, but I don't need reading glasses. It says 46. There's no bolt, though.
4: It's so tiny that you don't know.
1: Is it like, smaller than mine?
4: Absolutely.
1: Can you read mine?
4: Yeah. Well, I don't think both really small. So that's a new phone, or that's the no-bolt? That's no-bolt phone.
6: I suspect you need more practice working your telephone machine.
1: Currently, it's a sporadic bolt phone.
2: When do you get the new one?
1: Wednesday.
2: So I need to get it early to set it up for you?
1: That'd be nice. No, you don't need to get it early. I can use the sporadic bolt phone until I get it transferred.
2: It's so easy to set them up now. I think you could even do it.
1: Don't you just put them together?
2: Yeah.
4: Well, the phone just walks you through it. Mm-hmm. It step-by-steps you.
1: I never read directions. I cannot read directions.
4: Why?
1: I don't like people telling me what to do, even directions. Someone's telling me what to do, the person that wrote the directions.
8: I take directions from one person under protest.
1: I'll figure it out on my own.
2: Okay.
4: Do you read road signs?
2: No, he doesn't take it.
4: Slow down, stuff like that.
1: I do pay attention.
4: Don't you get offended when it tells you to slow down?
1: I don't really need any tickets right now after getting my car stolen twice out of my driveway and my bowling ball once.
8: I take directions from one person under protest.
1: He knows how I feel.
2: Under protest. Drew takes directions under protest.
1: No, I just hate directions. Like for games or putting things together. I hate it. It's like, I don't want to figure this out on my own. I don't want to listen to you.
2: When was the last time you put something together?
1: Not very often because I don't like directions.
4: What was the last thing you put together? Do you remember?
1: I can't tell you, but I remember the incredible feeling of pride. It was something really minor, too. Something very, very, very minor. Like, I put this together all by myself.
3: Well, didn't you change a tire?
1: I did change a tire.
2: Right, yeah.
1: Yeah, that was that bloom. I blew myself away doing that. The only reason I did it, too, it was like one of those things like, oh, who do I call? Somebody's got to come and do this. And then I quickly came to the conclusion that no one was coming. No one was coming. It's like, I have to figure this out. Oh my God. And so I did, like, my brain was on 10.
9: Help me.
1: My brain has so much more power than I believe it does.
4: Yeah.
1: Because I focused.
4: Yeah. Right. But you don't use that power very often.
1: No, I don't. It was really impressive. It really was. I was so blown away. I had to put the jack together. It was in like three different pieces. I've never had a jack like that. It was one of those. It had the mini spare.
2: Oh yeah, those are awful.
9: The great genius.
4: I can't imagine that car could be supported by a mini spare.
1: I think. Wait, did I have to inflate the spare too? Is there such a thing?
4: No.
1: You would have. Are you sure?
4: You would have to have a.
1: I don't know. How do you
9: change those tires?
4: Tire pump.
1: Also, the tire was car.
2: Yeah. Yeah, so you have to.
1: That's right. It wasn't a mini spare.
4: Oh my God.
1: That was the wrinkle. That was the biggest wrinkle. Where's the tire?
4: How did you get it out?
1: I had no idea it was under my car. We just have to unscrew it from inside the hatch.
4: Oh, okay.
1: So it drops down.
2: I see what you're saying. Yeah.
4: You didn't have to get under your car.
1: But honestly, I was like, okay, I guess I'm going to be changing the spare. And I open the hatch. I'm like, where's the tire? I had no idea it was under the car.
10: I'm just a mechanic.
1: I'm looking like, is it on the side of the car? Is it on the top of the car? It's on the car. What the? When do they put tires under the cars? That was when I first figured it out.
4: I'm going to have to look and see where mine is. I don't know that. Wow. I'll never have to change a tire, though.
5: You could be faced with the same scenario I was, Trudy, on a busy 696.
2: Yeah. Oh, gross.
5: That suck.
2: Did you think about just pulling a Tyson and leaving the car there and buying a new one?
5: Yes, I did. I considered walking home. I could have walked home, and I did consider it. On the way
2: just
5: to the
2: dealing
5: tiger,
2: with it later, I totally get that.
5: On the way to the Tiger game, I did not consider it. I was just off 8 Mile Road with a flat tire, and that was the second tire I changed within about 2 years. And then I got another flat tire on the way to the Tiger game. On the way to a playoff game.
4: And playoffs?
5: Yes.
4: Wow.
5: That's a bummer. I missed the game.
4: I remember.
2: That because you're like, here's my tickets. I'm not going. She sent me a text. I'm like, what?
5: No, because I was barely on this stretch. Yeah. It was not level. I'm like, oh, this is going to be hairy. This is going to be very hairy. And I'm like, I'm not going to the game because I'm not changing this tire. And so I got AAA to come. And it took them about an hour. And then he was even a little concerned about changing it, but he did.
2: Yeah.
4: I was on the side of 275 when I got a flat one time, and people going by like a million miles an hour, and I had to.
2: Yeah.
4: I was waiting. I had to pee.
2: Oh, really?
5: You didn't stand there with a damsel-esque look?
4: No, I mean, I think eventually someone will come if you're by the side of the road.
2: Some golden shower freak? No, two birds with one stone.
5: R. Kelly stops.
4: I used a cup that I had in the car.
2: Well,
5: sweet.
2: What are you gonna
4: do? Like, and you know what? You really fill things up. You're always surprised.
2: Oh, I know.
5: It fills fast, too.
4: It does. And then I was like, okay, God, what do I do with this? So I poured it out, and then the person who came to help me was like stepping all over it.
5: Oh,
4: like,
5: man.
2: Oh my God, it looks like someone peed right here.
5: And you were getting off on it, Trudy. Admit it, you're getting off.
2: Yeah. That's how you got introduced to golden shower, your golden shower fetish.
5: So, who did you call?
4: I think Livonia Police sent somebody, I think.
5: Whoa!
4: I don't know.
5: Whoa, is that nice?
4: I did. I was driving my Aurora one time when my car just ran out of gas, and Craig the cop came. Remember Craig the cop?
2: Absolutely.
4: Craig still listens, by the way.
2: Yeah, great guy.
4: Yeah.
5: Sweet.
4: And Craig! He came to my rescue. And, you know, he's, like, so friendly and always really happy. And he goes, oh, so you just ran your... I'm like, I had to go to a promotion, and I was already late.
5: Ooh.
4: And ran out of gas, and he goes, oh, you just, like, don't fill up.
2: Oh, did Justin write you a note so you didn't have to go to the promotion? That's what I would have done.
4: I ended up going.
5: Do you remember the event?
4: Oh, no. It was some club appearance somewhere.
5: I pulled into my driveway. I was driving from, I don't remember where I was, but I was on my way home, and I'm like, I got 11 miles left. And I go, I think I'm about
4: you can do it.
5: 9 miles from home.
10: I'm thinking, and you're driving along, la la la.
5: I passed gas stations. I'm like, I think I'm going to make it. I'm going to make it. This is a challenge. I'm excited about it. I'm up to it. And I get to 9 Mile Road, and I have 3 miles left. And I'm like, no sweat.
2: I'll be
5: home with two.
2: Easily.
5: And I'll easily make it to the gas station. And as I'm like 2 blocks from my house, it goes down to one.
4: Oh, my God.
5: And so I pulled in the driveway, turned the car off, and the next day I'm like, 1 mile.
2: Oh, you got way more than one. You know that, right?
10: Got no gas in it.
5: I thought so. I was pretty
2: totally
5: confident.
2: Did.
5: But I drove to the gas station, and no problem.
4: Mark, exactly. Mark is the master of running his...
2: Oh, I won't fill up until it's like zero left.
5: No, it was a great...
2: I'm not joking.
5: That
2: I
5: was
2: hate
5: one
2: going
5: of the,
2: to gas stations.
5: One of the most underrated challenges I've overcome in my life when I predicted I would make it home in under 11 miles.
2: Brilliant.
5: And made it home in 10 and got to the gas station successfully. And I felt great the whole time.
7: A lot of people forget there was a time where you didn't have that, you know, that showed the miles. So what,
2: yeah.
7: I mean, what would you guys do back in the day? I mean, you like a quarter tank would you go?
5: Well,
7: what would you do?
5: If it was just a sliver above empty, it was like, no sweat.
4: Oh,
5: it would have to be below empty, and then you knew it was a gamble. You were just playing Russian roulette at that point.
2: I remember someone told me when the light comes on, a little orange light. I used to have a Jeep, and the orange light would pop up, and someone goes, when that comes on, you have 25 miles left. I'm like, good enough for me. I've never run out of gas, knock on wood.
4: Well,
3: oh, man.
2: I've coasted into gas stations.
3: Tell me if you would have done what I did last week. Just last week, there was a knock on my door, and this is, I don't know, probably like noon. And I answer the door, and it's a woman, and she says, I just ran out of gas in front of your house. Do you have any gas? I said, no problem. I have 5 gas cans. go out to my garage.
5: You have 5 gas cans?
3: Ooh. Yeah, 5. Wait,
2: you open the door to a stranger?
4: Right, yeah.
2: That's your first. That's where I would have stopped.
3: And I live out in the country, too, so there's not a lot of people coming and going and stuff like that. And so I see this woman had walked out like a quarter mile to my house. Aww, she said, the other neighbors aren't home. I check my gas tanks. They're all empty.
2: What?
3: Yeah.
2: Drive to the gas station with them.
3: Well, I have my daughter with me. I don't have a car seat. So I was like, listen, lady, I'm sorry. And she goes, well, can I hold your daughter while you drive me to the gas station? And I told her no. I said, no, there's no way. And then she said, can I borrow your truck to get gas?
2: I bet you said yes.
3: I let her do it.
2: Yeah.
4: What? You did?
3: Yeah.
2: Yeah.
3: Yeah,
4: she was trying to kidnap your daughter and steal your truck, and you let her.
5: Did you demand a license and a picture of her family?
3: She offered to give me her keys, but I could see there was somebody in the car, and she's like, "That's my father." And sure enough, when she returned and put gas, it's a longer story because she came back and couldn't use the gas can. So I,
4: it was a whole thing.
5: Wait, what was the problem with the gas can?
2: Exactly.
3: So she filled up one of my gas cans, two of my gas cans, so she could put it in her tank.
5: Yeah,
3: and then she didn't know how to use the gas can to empty it.
4: So she had to walk back to my house.
3: And I gave her a funnel, and I said, here, use the funnel.
2: Yeah.
5: Wow.
3: Yeah.
5: Would have been nice to have that funnel a little sooner.
3: she gave me $40 for the...
4: I made some money.
3: Wow. Yeah. I told her, don't worry about it, but then my little daughter, Millie, she said, I'll take it.
2: Awesome.
3: Beautiful. Money.
4: Yeah. You should let her make more decisions.
3: So I gave Millie 2 singles and I kept the 220s.
4: Sweet. What? You shorted your daughter?
3: I did.
4: You almost gave her to a stranger?
3: I gave my truck to a complete stranger. And
4: wow.
5: It wasn't his daughter's truck. Why should she get any money out of this?
4: You're a genuine good Samaritan, but I don't think I would have done that.
5: I would have, I think I would have gone to the gas station for them.
3: Yeah, but I wasn't going to leave my daughter
4: with her.
2: No, but she can ride with you.
5: Even if
2: you
5: kids are pretty good home alone.
3: Not without a car.
2: How old was she?
7: What would you have done to the father if she didn't come back with their car? What would you do?
3: Oh, he was an elderly man. He came when she pulled in finally.
5: Oh, so you got a tire iron out?
2: Hold him at knife point?
5: I'm walking with a tire iron to your car so I can take care of your dad if you don't make it back.
3: He was a really old man. He was saying, when he pulled in, he's like, I'm so embarrassed. Like, don't worry about it. It happens.
4: That's very nice.
5: So he wasn't much help with pouring the gas in, huh?
3: No.
4: It's a lovely gesture.
5: That was a lovely gesture.
11: Yeah, it's a lovely gesture.
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2: Over the weekend, I was watching a video. We've played these videos. I know everyone has seen these where someone is videotaping in public, like maybe just at the mall or people going into a store. Or we had somebody in an office, a government office in Los Angeles, and the lady's like, it's my first day and I don't feel safe. Turn it off. And the guy's like, I have a right to tape you. I can tape anywhere. And then they call the police, and the police come and say, yeah, you can tape. So, you know, too bad, lady. And generally what happens, in my opinion, is that both sides usually act like they both know their rights.
3: Right.
2: And I'm amazed. The people taping generally really know their rights. Like, they're looking for a confrontation.
4: Well, it's typically on their side for the most part.
2: Yes.
4: Right?
2: Oh,
4: if
2: yeah.
4: In public or a
2: absolutely
4: public building.
2: But anyway, so I saved a few of these and sent them to Brandon. And I just want to just take a brief look at, because this is the new thing now, is just going out and taping until you find someone who gets mad.
5: This one's pretty quick here.
6: So, film me some more. I'll run the over you.
5: So that's kind of the recap there, but he gets pissed off because this guy's filming at a bank.
4: Do we know why he's filming him?
2: No.
4: Okay.
5: We never know why.
2: We don't need to know.
4: Doesn't matter.
2: You
4: right.
2: Don't need to know, Mark.
5: Yeah, we never know
2: pause,
5: why.
2: Pause for 1 second. That's always the answer is, you don't need to know. I have a right to do that. And then as soon as the cops get there, the first thing they say is, name and badge number. The guy filming says, the guy that doesn't want to tell you anything demands name and badge number.
5: So to this old man's credit, he's walking out of the bank into his truck, and the entire time this person is not only filming them, but filming them as they're leaving, filming everything. And so finally he pulls up to him. Nice truck, too.
3: Yeah, it is.
2: Is that a Ram?
5: No, that's a Silverado, dude.
7: What am I doing?
6: Why are you filming my truck?
7: Why do you think it only revolves around you? Why are you asking random strangers questions? Yeah.
6: Hey,
7: because I'm out here stress testing our First Amendment right to the freedom of press and public.
4: Oh, he's just trying to piss
7: people off.
4: Now,
7: if I told you it was because I was a Celtics fan, what difference would that have made for you?
6: I don't give a f*** about what you think.
7: Yeah, neither do I.
6: So, feel me some more, I'll run the f*** over you.
7: Yeah.
2: A little bit of here he's coming back.
5: Because he keeps filming him. Whatever.
2: He's coming back.
4: He gave him exactly what he wanted.
3: I know. You kind of do want him to run him over, and then
4: yeah,
3: the guy crying about what a mistake he made.
4: Yeah.
3: He's going to go to prison.
7: Well, there he is. Parking. We're just going to go back and get his license plate number.
4: Oh, what a dick.
5: Just what? Egging him on.
2: He's behind the car. Oh, got a license plate.
4: Puts in reverse.
3: Do you think this guy is going to be, like, cool with you? He's uh-oh doing it on purpose.
2: What oh, he turned the wheels. He's coming at him. Ah!
7: Run him over. Hey, we're close.
2: He's like 4 feet away. It wasn't really that close. But he thought he scared him. So now he's still not happy.
5: No.
2: He parks the truck.
4: Does part of you think that maybe this guy in the truck did something wrong?
3: Yeah, now I do.
5: No, he's just
7: what
5: angry
7: to do.
3: His wife's
2: here he comes.
3: 30 pieces in the trunk.
4: That's what I mean. What
7: are you going to do?
4: What's he hiding?
2: Put that damn camera down, he just yelled.
4: Oh, yeah. Smack it out of his hand.
7: Yeah? How long you got?
2: Camera guy's backing up.
3: Come on, you gotta know when to fold him.
7: My cardio is better than yours, I guarantee you, buddy.
6: Much for me to damn get
2: oh! Oh, he took a swing.
7: Quick for you, huh?
3: Uh-oh.
4: God, I hate both of these people.
3: Me too.
2: They're in the road, too.
3: I never thought I'd like the guy in the Subaru honking the best.
7: I'm right here.
4: And don't you
2: oh,
4: wish,
2: he gave up.
4: Don't you wish there was a third person who came
7: tell
4: on scene
7: what
4: to film them?
7: Yes.
4: From another angle.
3: I'm just exercising my right.
2: Uh-oh, what's going on now? Is he calling the police?
7: How you doing? So I am standing here on the corner of West Point Road.
2: Oh, you big baby.
7: Or West
5: the guy's
7: Boulevard
5: driving away,
7: I'm
5: too.
7: Here at the Bank of America. I was just standing on the sidewalk, and I was just... Yes, sir.
5: Well, police
7: yes,
5: are there.
7: Sir. Can I just get your name and badge number just so I just before I...
2: You
3: dude.
2: Every time!
8: Alpha 7, and then our star number is 435.
7: Star number. Okay, that's a new one for me. I have yet to hear that one before. But, so, all right, I'm going to stop the video, and I'm going to show Mr. Gillespie here what we got going on.
5: I'm going to tattletale on this
7: right,
5: man
7: so
5: I was
7: now,
5: filming.
7: Here's what we got going on here. So, we actually...
4: Oh, he's back.
7: This police
2: he's back.
7: He's, this is the guy that came up and threatened to run me over with his truck, then went and hit, he swung at me. hit my face, hit my camera as well. No, you didn't?
6: No.
7: Oh, okay. Okay.
2: He just saw it on camera.
7: We're going to show the video. So I'm glad that you pulled back up. Thank you very much. We appreciate it. At least we don't have to look for you now. That's good. So now what we're going to do, is we're going to show the...
3: Look at that goatee. I bet he's an oyster farmer.
5: Now he's an old man's in trouble.
2: He's going to be arrested.
4: Are you serious?
2: Yep, he's arrested.
3: I don't get it. Like, you're harassing a guy who's leaving a bank. I mean, you were filming him.
4: This is why you need...
2: He's got the law on his side.
4: That's why we need the Star Chamber, Drew.
2: Yeah, you're right.
4: Because legally, yeah, that guy's
2: Dave
4: right.
2: Must know the Star Chamber movie.
4: You know the
2: movie.
4: Star Chamber movie?
3: What's that?
4: It's where there's what, a group of 10?
2: Michael Douglas. Oh, well, yeah. Like 11.
4: And they pass judgment.
7: That's why you keep your hands to yourself.
4: Because the filmer's a b**hole, even though he's legally correct.
2: See, he's getting cuffed. Okay, let's go to another video now.
4: Oh, my God.
2: They all have almost the same outcome.
1: To kiss each other.
4: That'd be great if the cop said that to him.
2: That would be cool.
1: I want you two to kiss each other.
3: He's like, you're on camera now. Am I?
4: Body cam.
3: You're on my chest camera, and I want you to kiss.
4: They start making out.
3: Yeah.
8: Face on anything
2: I can't hear
8: kiss.
2: You. Say it again.
8: Get your camera away from my truck.
2: But you're talking to me. Yikes. Stop talking to me and have a nice day.
8: No. You can quit filming my truck in my face. You guys have no
4: Like
2: look at the daughter in the passenger seat, horrified.
8: Oh, yeah. Get your camera away from my truck.
1: Is that a swastika?
5: No. All right, that's that one. This guy ends up coming in. This dude is filming people while he has his swastikas all over his arms, so this old man gets very pissed off at him.
2: He's got a tripod up.
4: So they're not real, though? He just drew them on?
9: It is a swastika, isn't it?
10: My personal space.
9: It is a swastika.
10: Yourself into a problem you don't want to be in.
9: You have a swap on your arm?
10: I'm going to ask you to get out of my personal space.
9: Are you not or a truck?
10: You can believe whatever supporter. You want to believe.
5: This is a veteran, so he's pissed.
3: Yeah.
9: I don't know. I'm just curious. I'm asking what it is.
10: Well, curiosity killed the cat, man.
9: Well, clever. Time in Germany, I've seen people with swap.
10: I know. You need to get over that. Move on with life and start smiling. You really do.
9: I love
10: that. That was a long time ago, my friend.
9: That was a long time ago.
10: It's time to live a different life.
3: If a guy with a swastika tells you to move on with life and start smiling, doesn't he deserve to die?
9: Yes. Yeah.
10: So why don't you act like it?
9: I am.
10: Roger that.
9: Would you like a kiss?
10: So now you're making sexual innuendo comments towards
5: trolling people,
10: which is going to get you in some trouble. If I was you, I would just go about your day. But you do as you please.
9: I will do as I please. And in this town, we love one another. Except the white...
10: Okay.
9: We don't really like those.
2: What is a bleep supremacist? Really,
10: is that what you think
3: I
10: am?
3: Know.
9: I don't know. I saw a very unusual...
10: Well, it's a silly thing to say if you don't know, isn't it?
9: I asked the question. I didn't tell you what it was. I asked what it was. Is it a German symbol or a not white supremacist? Is it an 88 symbol?
10: I'm trying to figure out what...
3: So he's got to use the PC version of swastika?
10: I really am.
2: Anyway, this doesn't really go anywhere.
5: Yeah, this one sucks.
2: Yeah, he's kind of boring. I feel bad for the old guy, though.
3: He
2: fought in World War II, and this guy's had a swastika, and I don't blame him for not
3: Korea
2: liking it.
3: Korea or Nam.
2: He should just mind his own business, though. I mean, nothing good is going to come of confronting somebody, even if he does have a Nazi tattoo. So what else we got here? Let's see.
3: Is it, you can, well, I don't think you should be able to tape kids. Are you allowed to? I always think about
2: I think you
3: that.
2: Can.
4: Yeah.
3: I think you can.
2: I think you tape anybody you
3: I
2: want.
3: Think that's
2: if they're
3: evil,
2: in public, oh man, you're just dying to be filmed.
4: If you're in public,
3: there needs to be something changed with that law.
2: I've always thought it was stupid. I don't know why. If somebody has a platform of 5 million people and they're out taping and you're just doing something, who knows why you could be ridiculed for it.
4: Well, couldn't it be considered harassment at some point if you don't leave the person alone?
2: Absolutely. I think if someone asks not to be filmed, I think you have every right not to end up on the internet.
3: Yeah, I think
2: asking not to be filmed.
3: If you set up a tripod just to hector people, you should absolutely. It's harassment. It's absolutely harassment.
4: Yeah, it's not like a security camera, right?
3: No.
4: Which
3: I get, like, you're on public property, we're allowed to film you for security purposes.
2: But
4: not to harass for content.
2: In watching multiple videos like this, though, I've found that, okay, the people filming are always. The people who want them to stop filming are usually.
3: No, it's true.
4: Well, I wonder how many people they have to encounter till they get that
2: goal. True. No, you're right.
5: Here's another one here. This one is in a parking lot, but not any parking lot.
11: Who are you?
12: Who are you?
11: I work here.
12: Okay.
11: Yeah, man, we're probation. So what are you taking pictures of the cars for?
12: Just taking some pictures, man.
11: But for what?
12: Because I want to.
11: Yeah, yeah, but why do you... No, but what I'm saying is this is personal information, so I'm trying to figure out why you're taking pictures of every single car in probation right now.
12: Man, I'm taking pictures. What you need to do is back away from me.
11: No, I'm backing away. I'm trying to figure out what you're doing over here.
12: All right, well, I told you I'm taking pictures.
11: Well, take a picture of me.
12: Okay. I can if you want me to.
11: All right, take a picture.
12: All right.
3: I hate him because his mask.
11: I'm going to take a picture of you.
2: I know. Why are you wearing a mask?
3: I'm like on his side and his phone case.
2: Oh, no, he's filming back at the other guy.
11: All right. Because I have no idea why you're taking pictures of vehicles here at Solano. Probation.
2: Okay. Yeah, I think he's thinking that he's getting plates of people who are on probation.
3: Which I think that is a problem.
2: I think it is, too.
3: Yeah.
4: But, well, it's almost doxing, right?
2: Yeah. I would call it that. But apparently... And they're going to get into, is this a public parking lot or not? And you'll see that the filmer knows a lot about the parking lot.
3: Yeah, well, yes. They seem to know the law very well, and it serves them.
12: I can take pictures from right here,
13: too. This parking lot is not
2: public. Okay, these are the police now.
13: This is not a public parking lot. Are you listening to me?
12: Yeah, I'm just getting a picture of your name tag and your badge number real quick.
13: Turn around.
3: I don't think it is a public parking lot, though.
13: You can film from the sidewalk. That's the public area.
2: Well, he's going to explain why it is.
12: This is public.
13: No, it's not a public parking lot.
12: You want to show me where it says that?
13: Yeah, right out there on the sidewalk.
12: What's it say?
13: Well, I'll show you. Let's go.
12: I've already took pictures of it. I know exactly what it says.
13: Okay, let's go out there and look at it.
4: No, what a jerk.
13: Let's go look at it again.
12: Come back when you see that it says it's not public. Other than that, you can go ahead and get on with your business. I'm busy doing my job, so.
13: Okay.
12: What's your name and badge number?
13: It's Deputy Chester, 161.
12: All right. Cool. What's your name and badge number?
14: Deputy Vega, 263.
2: She hasn't said a word. She's like 20 feet back.
3: Vega? Yeah. E-E-G-A. Well, she's...
12: Oh, Vega.
3: She's a lady cop. She's not going to do much.
12: Yeah, I looked at the...
2: no, I don't think she is.
3: They just hire those as bulletproof vests.
11: What's your name, man?
12: What's your name?
11: It's right here.
12: Your name's right here?
11: Yep.
5: He's just looking for conflict.
12: Policy, does it say to identify when you make contact with someone?
11: It's on my vest.
12: It's on your vest. Yep. So you don't know how to identify?
11: What's up, man? What do you want?
12: Well,
11: why are you people a hard time today?
12: I need to know your name real quick, so if I have to put it in a report, I can put it in a report. So.
11: Do whatever you gotta do, man.
12: Yeah, I'm trying to get your name right now, and you're not giving it to me. Okay. Why don't you go ahead and give me your name?
2: I like him for not giving him his name.
3: I do, too.
12: What's your name? What's your badge number?
11: I'm not interested in your game, bro. All right?
12: You have to identify yourself.
11: Are you a sovereign citizen?
12: It's in your policy. That's dumb. You guys are sovereign. We're not. But I'm just trying to get your name and badge number. Is that hard?
11: Okay.
12: Is that hard?
11: I'm not interested in having a conversation with you, okay?
12: Well, then don't talk to me. Be quiet. Be quiet. You're trying to have a conversation with me. Stop trying to have a conversation with me. Babe, get out of here.
2: Babe.
13: One sign over here says no public access.
12: No public access. Where's that at?
13: It's right there. Come on here and I'll show you. See
3: how bad do you need to go viral that you're surrounded by three cops?
2: I know.
4: Wasting their time.
13: Come on here and I'll show you. This is also parking by permit only.
3: If you're told to leave a property that's not yours, that's kind of the deal, right? Yeah, you have to go.
4: Yeah, if it's private, yeah.
13: Turn your attention to that sign right there. It's black and white. It says no public access.
5: No, I'm sticking it to the man.
12: That's not a law. That's a sign. What law is it? Tell me the law.
13: I don't know the law.
12: Tell me, okay, because there's no law. That's why you don't know the law.
13: I don't know.
12: If it was backed by a law, there would be a code under it. There would be some sort of a code. Some sort
2: I wish I had the confidence of this guy.
12: Yeah,
2: I would go so far in this world.
12: Okay, what's the law then?
3: To explain that you're... Yeah, if I knew how to explain sign code, like, that's not the law. Let me explain sign laws.
2: There'd be a code underneath it. And you know what? There is usually a code underneath it.
12: It says hours, right? Permitted parking.
2: Okay, this never ends. So we'll go on. Let's go on to another one.
4: He's just a jerk, though.
2: I know. They're all... And the police are... They're just trying to relieve the people at the probation department. There's really no need for this guy to be there. He just wants a confrontation.
5: Yeah, this one at least has some hot chicks in it. Yeah.
15: What are you filming for?
16: What am I filming for?
15: Yeah.
16: Well, I usually start a conversation. Hi, my name's Jason.
15: Hi, Jason. I'm Ashley. Nice to meet
2: pause
15: you.
2: Pause for a second. People have already complained about him.
3: Okay.
2: And so she obviously knows that. So she comes up, what are you filming for? And he's like, well, you usually have a conversation. Oh, like he's the most polite guy in the world, you know? He's a complete dick.
4: Well, I would say usually when I'm having a conversation, the person's not filming me.
2: Yeah.
4: Right? I mean.
2: Exactly.
17: Yes.
16: Oh, so we're just making a video about the other.
17: So then why didn't you just tell me that?
2: Okay, this woman just came out.
4: Oh, boy.
2: Okay, pause.
4: She seems affected already.
2: She just came out of the store and said, why did you just tell me that? Because she already had an argument with him about this, and he obviously didn't tell her that.
3: Right. He's just standing in front of her galleries.
16: I'm very confused about the hostility behind all of this. Who's got hostility? Right now, with the camera at the pointing, so with this... So having a camera is hostile?
17: No, the hostility with us asking
4: kind of.
17: The filming for.
16: Well, because she came out the way she did.
17: So, right there, with that being said, though, isn't it appropriate? So you're talking about appropriate behavior. So
16: I don't even know what we're talking about. I'm just out here taking some pictures.
17: May I please?
4: Wish she'd zoom in on
17: that
4: rack.
17: May I please finish?
16: Go right ahead.
17: So I'm just a little confused.
2: There's like six people there now. Right.
17: Somebody, it is proper
3: and they're all terrible.
17: Legal to request authorization.
2: Okay, she's already wrong.
17: You cannot do that.
16: Request authorization to be on my camera. You just walked up and put yourself right in front.
17: The semantics of this. We're not supposed to be filming somebody without their consent.
16: That's
17: correct?
16: Only your mind.
2: No, no, not correct. No, you don't know your rights.
3: Yeah, no, you're wrong.
17: So then why are you in front of our gallery then and filming?
16: We could have started with that. Hey, guys, how's it going? What are we filming today?
2: Shut up. What a dick. I hate this guy.
16: Oh, God.
17: They were there too.
3: He does hit harassment, though, doesn't it?
2: Yeah, kind of. Is that a cop there?
3: Yeah.
17: Just
2: okay, so now we have a cop who's bothered.
4: I don't know if it's a cop or security.
3: Well, I'm guessing this is L.A., so they're not going to do anything about it.
16: I told you, I'm making a video.
17: That was an incredibly disrespectful way to ask that, was it not?
16: I think you're being very.
4: It's really funny. These people never put themselves on camera either.
16: I think you're good.
2: No, you're right.
5: So you another hot chick.
17: You know, we had clients in the gallery. Like, we're just trying to end our
16: workday. Loving it. This guy wants to be. He's third party, get involved
17: with
16: everything.
17: We're just trying to end our workday.
2: That guy's kind of white knighting, isn't he?
16: How much more space do you want me to give you? I'm all the way on the end of the sidewalk here. Yeah, you did good, Taylor. Great job.
17: We'll see you later.
4: Oh, really?
2: Whoa, she hugged the white knight.
16: Business, your employees. And if you don't believe me, go ask the lady at Johnny O about the conversation I just had with her 10 minutes ago.
5: He's doing it to everybody in town.
4: Blowed.
16: Before you get yourself in trouble, follow instructions, do what you're told, go on.
2: Look at her Fendi bag.
4: She's very
5: filming hot
16: I wish everybody would just leave me alone, to tell you the truth. How you doing, boss? Could I call you, too?
3: Is that a helmet? Oh, that's his
2: what
3: hair.
2: Is that?
3: I don't know what it is. That is his
2: what
3: hair.
2: That is his hair. Wow, yeah. That's a weird.
3: I thought it was a helmet.
5: He's got a badge. I don't know.
4: Helmet or hair? It's weird. Either
3: it's
4: way,
3: it's
4: be a weird
3: hair.
4: Helmet and it's weird hair.
3: Yeah,
2: I think that's hair.
4: It's hair.
3: Just a Rob Schneider character from an Adam Sandler movie.
2: All right, should we move on to the next video?
5: Yeah, I mean there are plenty. There's so many of these that I think it's ridiculous that people are doing this for views. Because they know the confrontation can get filmed. They even FOIA the other angles, you know, the... All for content.
18: Stupidity with the cameras. Now, what's going on?
2: It's a police officer.
18: Hey, I asked you a question. What's going on?
19: You asked me a question?
18: Yes, I said, what's going on?
19: What's your name and badge number?
18: It's right on my...
19: I don't know how to read, sir.
18: You don't know how to read?
19: Don't bully me for that.
18: It's Garcia, 745. What else do you need?
19: Don't talk to me like that.
18: Why are you here?
19: None of your business.
18: Excuse me?
19: None of your business.
18: None of my business.
19: No. What is wrong with you? I don't want you no answers or explanations.
18: Well, I got a complaint about you, so I'm
19: so
18: going to find out. I have to investigate.
19: Investigate then. Do your thing.
18: I'm asking you questions, which you're refusing
19: to answer. I'll plead
2: a fifth. You're not plead
18: the fifth. Okay.
19: I'm
18: court. I'm going to have to ask you to leave the area.
19: If you ask me to leave, you're bugging, bro.
2: Do these guys go... Is there such a thing?
3: Owned by my people. They're definitely well trained.
19: You don't tell me what to do.
18: None
19: of your business.
4: You can still do an investigation on public property.
2: Of course.
19: My fourth or fifth. Stop playing with me, man. That's not how you approach a citizen. Hi, how you doing, sir? That'll be better.
2: Now, okay, pause. I can't take this. That's not how you approach a citizen. Just like the, you know, the lady said. He said, "Don't you come up and say, oh, hello, sir. Why are you filming? I'm just curious. I mean, with these people acting like they care about who's polite and who's not polite when there's such
3: Especially when a cop's called who has to figure out what's going on. Why do you think that he's going to be, like, polite and gracious to everybody he's talking to?
2: And he wasn't really impolite. He did kind of walk up on him, but...
3: He was just saying, what are you doing here?
5: I can't read. Don't bully me for that.
2: I know. I plead the fifth. Yeah. All right. I can take a little more of this one. I forgot where it goes.
19: Like, you who? Who you, man? You a robot, son, B? You work for me, my G.
18: I work for you.
19: How you doing, sir?
18: How are you?
19: Not bad. Thank you for asking. What was your name, Bessel?
18: My name is Wyatt. Maggie's
19: probably a pleasure, bro.
2: We have two cops now.
19: Saying, talk to me like an animal, bro.
3: This guy's very stable. He's not flying off the hinges at all for no reason.
2: All right, we have a little addition.
18: You need to calm down.
19: I'd rather talk to you, sir.
18: You need to calm down.
19: Who?
18: You.
19: Why you got your hand on your weapon?
18: Because he wants to.
19: My hand is
18: not on my weapon. It's on my gun belt. Yeah. This is how I stand. You got a problem with how I stand, too?
19: Yeah. You're too close to me, bro. You're too close to me.
18: You're the one that's right here in front of me.
19: You came to me, bro. 6 feet at least.
18: Can I ask you a question?
19: 6 feet at least. I don't care. I don't answer questions, bro.
2: There's no, I can't stand this guy. Do you know how this ends, Brandon?
5: 6 feet. It ends with them just arguing, and then
2: he walks over, they walk away. All right. How about the lady that really loses at the post office or whatever. I know.
3: I just hate everybody.
2: Amen.
3: 6 feet, bro. That's not a law.
4: I just want to follow those people around when they're not filming.
3: I know, and be like, what are you doing? Yeah. Where are you going?
2: This lady really lost her.
3: She's at the post office?
2: I think it's the post office.
20: Where are you from? That's an interesting accent.
21: Well, you're wearing such a strong getup of press that I would love to know, like, what accreditations you have.
20: Yeah, it's an online... press organization.
21: Oh, how many viewers? One?
20: Yeah, one. Okay.
2: Now, she, as you'll see.
20: That's the end of my answering your questions because you're trying to be insulting.
2: Yeah. Oh, like he was going to be respectful.
3: Right.
5: Like 12 other people in the post office.
3: You're also filming people in a post office
4: just to piss them off.
3: What if you're trying to send a nail bomb?
2: Okay, here we go.
5: Oh, she grabs
2: the mic! Oh, she grabs the mic! Oh, she throws the camera at him. Now she's grabbing the tripod, and she's going to be swinging it at him in a minute. He's got pepper spray. He's got pepper spray. She's going to get it right in the face. But she got one swing in. Oh, he's pepper sprayed the shit out of her.
3: Is he using his rape whistle?
20: Yeah.
3: Holy crap.
2: Well, he got exactly what he wanted.
4: Yeah.
2: What is that press pass he has?
4: It's just fake.
3: That is a lot of stuff to have on you.
4: Yeah.
5: Now, everybody walking out of the post office is coughing.
3: Yeah. All the pepper spray's going. Bear spray hitting people.
20: Make sure you get her license.
4: You know, she could start a GoFundMe and probably make a ton of money.
3: Yeah.
20: Make sure you get her license plate.
2: That's funny.
22: Welcome back, guys. Okay, so now we need to file another PPA. Oh, some lady assaulted me. Actually, she battered me. Better. She stole my equipment, and
4: pussy.
22: She broke it. And I did have to pepper spray it. Which one?
3: You didn't really have to. She was actually walking away from you.
4: Yeah,
3: you
4: exactly.
3: She was turned around both times.
2: But then when she turned towards him, she got it right in the face.
3: Oh, yeah.
22: And was hitting me, and I ended up having the pepper spray. And
2: she hit him once, didn't she? Oh, she did hit him in the face.
4: Yeah, she swung. Yeah.
2: That's true.
22: Do you have footage of it? Yes, I have it.
5: Yeah, can you look at it? Oh, he shows him the footage.
23: Get her. Okay,
3: and there she's down.
2: I can't believe she's getting sprayed, and she turns around to come back and hit him.
3: Well, at that point, I think it's just to get him to stop pepper spraying.
20: Just got this thing. $400 for this thing.
24: Providing medical attention?
20: I'm fine. She'll definitely need it, though.
3: Oh.
20: She's definitely got a full face full of pepper spray.
4: Don't you want the DA or the prosecutor to go, you know what, I'm not going to press charges.
22: Yeah. Did she say anything prior to...
20: Yeah, she wasn't happy that we were recording.
25: Hey, she hit you.
20: Huh? Yeah, I'm bleeding.
2: Yeah.
25: Bleeding.
2: That's all. Yeah, this doesn't... Go on to the next one, Brandon. Just pause for a second first.
5: One.
2: Okay. This didn't have a very good result for him because they have no way to charge her for his equipment. He has to sue her civilly.
3: Oh,
2: and they say, yeah, we're going to file a report and we're going to forward it and they'll decide whether to. And he's like, what do you mean? So they might not press charges? Like, well, we don't know. Yeah. We'll give them a full report.
4: Prosecute. Yeah, they can just, they have their own discretion.
0: Right.
2: So I don't know. How many views did he get for that?
5: Oh, they get tons of views. Let me see if there's a specific.
2: I just wonder if he made his $400 tripod back.
3: Oh, I'm sure. That's a pricey tripod.
2: His tripod costs $400.
5: Over a million views.
3: Wow. Okay. Probably not then.
2: I don't know.
3: Maybe he did.
2: Is it a short? Well, actually, it's a long video, so
3: yeah, he probably
2: that's
3: got
2: a few bucks.
3: He probably got $400 back for his $200 tripod.
2: Anyway, I thought that was really interesting because... I've brought this up a lot, and every time I bring this up, people always go, you can't take away people's First Amendment right to film anywhere they want. If somebody's in public, then they're fair game. It's like, no, it's not fair, because some people have tons of followers. Some people don't have any followers. Some people never film, and some people are just filming for, you know, to embarrass someone or just, I don't know, for content, whatever it is. But I don't understand why, if you don't want to be filmed and you're not making a spectacle of yourself, you're not throwing a concert,
3: right?
2: You're not in a play. It's not a public event when you go to the store. I mean, is that really make you a? I don't understand the theory behind that.
3: I think that's personal and private, and somebody shouldn't be following you and harassing you. And you shouldn't be allowed to stand in a post office, which is a government building, and just film everybody and start yelling at everybody.
2: But then they do film. They film you. I mean, they're filming you.
3: I mean, they are.
4: Why do you have the right to put up a security camera then, right? You know,
3: I think you do in front of your house.
2: Well, it's your business. It's your house, whatever. But
4: I mean, in public, though. If you're in public.
3: I think it's different, though, having a security camera at your house or a Ring doorbell versus setting up a tripod in front of a... 100%.
2: If you're going to the drugstore...
4: The motive should matter.
2: If you're going to the drugstore to get a soda or something...
3: Or herpes medicine, and there's a guy just filming you.
2: Right, and he has a giant platform, and he can put you out to 4 million people. That seems so incredibly unfair. It seems so simple to me. The only reason that this topic ever interested me was because these Right to Life people were filming women going to abortion clinics.
3: I remember that,
2: And they were putting that out on the internet, and they were doxing the women, too.
3: Mm-hmm.
2: It's like, that's crazy. Why would we ever agree that that's okay? But a lot of people are like, oh, they're in public. What the f- getting an abortion anyway?
4: Once again, if you're harassing these people who are just going about their life, maybe they're working, you know?
2: If you're going to a cosmetic surgery, if you're getting cosmetic surgery, obviously, that's a very private thing. I don't think because you have to be in public to get there that someone has a right to film you walking in and walking out. I mean, that just seems insane.
3: Yeah, you're not having your older brother drive you because you want everybody to know about it. I mean, you really, it's insane, though. Like, it's like the Princess Diana thing. I think, too, if you publicly say, listen, I don't want to be filmed right now. I'm trying to enjoy a night with my family. That should be respected.
4: If there's decorum, it would be.
3: But. Yeah, I mean,
2: the bar's just so low now. Mm-hmm.
3: No one cares.
2: And people just want views.
4: I mean, you got to admit, it was pretty good content.
3: It was good content.
2: I agree. No, I can't.
4: We enjoyed watching it.
2: Hey, I watched it twice.
3: Yeah.
2: I mean, I enjoyed it equally both times.
4: You're part of the problem, man.
3: And this guy's carrying around he hit her with two different kinds of pepper spray. Did you notice that?
2: Yeah. No.
4: Yeah. It looked like silly string at first.
3: The first one was like a white one.
4: Yeah.
3: It looked like he had pepper spray and then bear spray and hit her with both.
2: I have never seen it
4: pretty well, though. What a chance.
2: Yeah, she did.
4: Used to things shot in her face.
2: What? That was the most perfect connection of pepper spraying someone, too. I mean, she had just turned her face, like, flush facing him and completely covered her.
5: Here's another look.
3: Yeah, he's very aware she's a 130-pound woman.
4: Yeah, like, what is that?
2: That looks like silly string. You're right.
3: Yeah.
5: It was silly string. And then the next one's like bear mace or something.
3: Yeah, then the next one's like paint almost.
2: God, that time she turned. Oh, my God, did she get
3: right
2: it
3: in the face. Yeah, that's the red pepper spray.
4: I wish she would have taken his hat. Wouldn't that bum him out more? Yoink.
3: Just steals his bucket hat.
4: Yeah.
2: She is psycho, isn't she?
3: While ghost pepper spray burns her eyes. She's pissed.
2: God, is she nuts.
5: Oh,
2: she took like five shots of pepper spray in the face to take one swing with that
3: thing. She's good in bed, though. All those shots.
2: Yeah, no, you're right.
3: Yeah, and crazy. Mm-hmm.

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2: Mr. Skin.
3: I'm the strongest skin.
2: You could be looking at some nudity. Skin!
4: What up?
2: How you doing?
4: Doing great. Thanks for getting this in. I know your schedule is very tight.
2: A little bit, but there's always room for a little bit of nudity in Mr. Skin. Hey, I wanted to ask you about what a disappointing end to the Bears season this year. You got our guy. He does a great job with the Bears, but and then they throw that incredible touchdown pass. I mean, that's got to be one of the most incredible postseason plays I've ever seen. And then why didn't he go for two?
4: I don't know. I mean, that is a question for the ages. I don't know. But I, you know, it's weird. I live in Chicago, but I really dig the Lions. Like, I think they're so much fun. I was kind of pissed that they didn't do what they should have done this year. You know what I'm saying? They're such a fun team to watch.
2: They are. No, they got a lot of offense all of a sudden. And I hope, I don't know what's going on this offseason. What are the Bears doing this offseason, by the way? Are they getting better and better and better?
4: Mm-hmm. I'm more qualified to talk baseball, and I'm I think you guys are going to be awesome. In fact, I don't know if I told you, I'm really good friends with Justin Verlander's agent, and I was so psyched that he's coming back to the Tigers.
2: Yeah, we're very psyched, and he looked like he was pitching really well at the end of last season. We won't ask.
4: Not a bad number five.
2: No, hell no. We won't ask you why you're such good friends with his agent. What's that all about?
4: Well, his son and my son played travel baseball together for like 5 years, and I traveled with him all the time, and we've remained good buddies because, you know, I love baseball, and he represents Paul Skeens, too, so that's cool to hear stories on that.
2: I think he's doing pretty well.
5: Nice. I like your mural.
4: He's a big-time agent. He's a big-time agent.
6: Does he represent, does he represent Livy Dunn, too?
4: What'd you say?
6: Does he represent Livy Dunn as well?
4: Well, think of it, in his world, he comes across at Kate Upton and Livy Dunn through like being in the the games and, you know, being in the special VIP areas. So that's pretty cool, huh?
6: Hey, that makes me think of a very important Skin X's and O's question, because it's celebrity nudity in TV and movies only. She hasn't been in anything, right? Livy Dunn's never been nude. I don't think Upton has either, but now she's in Baywatch. So is that, I don't know if that, what network that's going to
4: be. Nudity in Baywatch, but, Kate Upton's been in movies. But you know, she's has not done a nude scene, unfortunately.
6: No slips or anything.
7: Famous pictures.
2: That is unfortunate. Yeah.
4: There is some stuff out there, but it's not for movies or television.
5: Isn't there a shower picture?
2: Yeah, there's some pictures.
7: She's being showered with something in the picture.
4: they're on Drew's phone, but I can't.
2: Yeah, Skin draws the line there.
6: I love that he has standards.
4: The reason I've been in business 27 years is we don't do paparazzi pictures and we don't do stolen cell phone pictures. Mm-hmm. It's just, that's our thing. It's got to be for movies and TV where they willingly appear, and that's our rule. So what are you going to do?
2: Well, let's see what the best of nudity in 2025 was.
6: What a weird year.
4: Yeah. And just as a quick refresher course, this is my 27th annual Anatomy Awards. First of all, I can't believe I've been freaking doing this for 27 years. That's incredible. But it always piggybacks the Oscars every year. And when I do a top 10 at the end of the year with you guys, just to say, here are the best nude scenes of the year, it's the standard mainstream, usually American movies and television shows. But what's so fun about the Anatomy Awards for me is it's a way for us to curate like the weirdest and wildest and craziest nudity from all over the world. And every year we come across stuff that I've never seen before. And that's what makes the Anatomy Awards fun. So anyway, we have 42 total categories at the front page of Mr. Skin if anyone wants to follow along. But I'll go over some highlights with you. For instance, I've never had this before, but it is now possible in movies. The best making out with yourself scene, Blake Lively in Another Simple Favor. This plot is so convoluted, I don't want to even get into it. But basically, Blake Lively in this movie at the hour and 47 minute mark is able to make out with herself, is CGI type of thing.
2: Oh, wow.
6: Yeah, we're watching them while you're talking about them.
4: Isn't that cool? I mean, it's not a nude scene, but it's pretty damn cool to be able to make out with yourself.
6: Something looks a little off, though. I don't know what it is. That's crazy.
4: Yeah, I know. I think as guys, we could relate to having sex with ourselves, but making out with yourself is another level, right? Yeah.
2: I think Anna Kendrick was getting a little turned on there.
6: I know. She wanted to join with herself.
4: Anyway, so that's never happened before.
2: That's great.
4: It was an Anatomy Award. Another one, every year, if we get some sort of a good nip slip, I like to give an award for this. And this year we did. What makes a great nip slip is two things. Number one, is it someone who isn't used to doing nudity or isn't supposed to do nudity? But more importantly, was it supposed to happen? And this is a great example. So do you guys remember back in July, there was that female boxing, Katie Taylor versus Amanda Serrano, got like 6 million viewers at Netflix. That was their third go at it. But the undercard was Lisha Baumgartner versus Jennifer Miranda. And while we're watching this thing, I'm like, is that a nip? And then we went back and watched. Lisha Baumgartner's breast popped out a couple times during the fight. So that was there our best nip slip.
2: Oh, well.
4: So, yeah. I thought you guys would get a kick out of that too.
6: It's funny how quick she realized it, too, and had to pull up that top. What a ridiculous top to wear while boxing.
4: I have no idea if you could wear a bra when you box. I have no idea.
6: What do you do?
2: Nothing gets by you.
4: And much to our benefit. Okay, so one of the important awards that I've shared with Drew every year for 27 years is the best breasts. And this is obviously everyone awaits of all the breasts we've looked at in the year, who had the best. And I hope you guys know who she is.
6: I don't. I have no idea who this girl is.
2: It doesn't matter.
4: Her name is Molly Gordon. And for your listeners, you might be able to remember The Bear, if you've ever seen The Bear, the Hulu show. She's Jeremy Allen White's girlfriend. She is so freaking sexy. And she did this movie called Oh Hi, which, interesting premise. Remember Misery with Kathy Bates and James Caan?
6: Yeah,
4: kind of in that genre where Molly Gordon's really into this guy. They go away to some cabin and they're having sex and she's really into him. And he asks her to tie him up and they have this great sex. That's when she shows her breasts. Best breast of the year, in my opinion. The guy is such an idiot. He decides he wants to break up with her while he is tied to the bed.
6: Oh, what a dummy.
4: Not a smart move.
6: Where's her boobs? I haven't seen her boobs yet.
2: I haven't seen her breasts yet.
6: Oh, she's making out with
4: them. There should be a picture, too. I don't want to make you go through the whole video waiting for her breasts. But anyway, it's trust me on these best breasts of 2025, Molly Gordon, in the movie Oh Hi, which I guess she wrote, and it was a star.
6: Here's her boobs. Her boobs are coming, Drew. Here,
2: okay.
7: It's not the only thing.
6: Whoa.
2: Oh, yeah.
6: Whoa.
2: Yep. Very natural for sure.
4: Oh, yeah.
5: Why would you break up with somebody after?
2: Yeah. What's he thinking about?
7: He's refractory.
4: Yeah, I agree completely.
6: Probably selfish.
2: The refraction, it's just too much, isn't it? Shouldn't refraction be something less dramatic? I mean, to make a decision like that right after refracting?
6: Well, you never make any decisions. Wait at least 20 minutes before making any decisions.
7: You need privacy while you're refracting. Can you please just leave me alone?
6: That's why she left the room.
4: That's funny. So this next one is another award I've never had. I hope you guys could see it. One where I looked at this and I was blown away. It's from a Spanish miniseries called Silence. Nobody from your world would even know this exists, but Maria León and Lucia Diaz are these two actresses. And Maria León is laying down and Lucia Diaz is going down on her. And she has this bright red hair, bright blue eyes, and it's a horror comedy, and she has this blood. Looking at this, thinking, she looks like a clown. This is crazy. It's a horror comedy.
7: Gross. Dripping, pouring down her chin.
4: Wow. And I'm thinking to myself, what could we call this? We ended up calling it Best Clownalingus because I can't really call it. And but it's just, again, it's so shocking and weird. And I'm so happy to be able to present this in my anatomy.
6: Oh, you should be proud. Yeah,
4: I am. Oh. My mom is very proud of me, as you can imagine.
6: It also apparently has a nude vomiting scene too. Oh, gross. Well.
4: Yeah. Well. Yeah. There's so much to still get to. I should mention there's 42 total categories. We're only going to mention about 15 just to give you guys a taste, no pun intended. But anyway, so this other one, in a mainstream film, this is crazy. So it's Best OMGYN Visit. It's Nomi Merlant, a French actress in a horror comedy called The Balconettes. I want to point out, A-list actress in France, but she's sure as hell not a D-list actress. She is in stirrups, dressed hyped up, no underwear, in a doctor's office, in perfect lighting, for 37 seconds. Spread. It's just an amazing thing. Only a French actress would do this, by the way, but it's our Best OMGYN Visit.
6: Well, the doctor walks over and just says it's totaled. I mean, you see him walking around. It's not the best looking one.
2: Yeah, I never.
5: A little grooming might be.
6: A lot of grooming.
2: I never pictured that scene quite like that.
6: She's acting.
2: But that's it.
6: That's her job.
2: She's in the stirrups.
4: Anyway, so as I move on real quick.
6: Yes, thank you.
4: If the number one most popular actress at our website, probably in the last year and a half, is definitely Sydney Sweeney. And it tracks for Google and celebrity stuff. She's very popular right now. She did a movie this year directed by Ron Howard called Eden. And it had Jude Law in it, Vanessa Kirby. And there's a scene where she's about to breastfeed a baby and the baby's looking forward. She has her left breast out. And any time Sydney Sweeney does a nude scene, she's awesome. She won the Best Left Tot Award this year. So she's only showing left breasts, but it's Sydney Sweeney and it's a must see. It's a fun.
6: I mean, is it even close that she's the number one most searched? Is number two? Like, if you combine the number two and three, do they even come close to number one?
4: Good question. Yeah, it varies. It varies around, but it always is. It also, if you just went to Google and said who's the most searched, we're usually pretty similar. It's not like we have people that are different than the public wants to know. It's usually the same. So, but yeah, she's definitely number one over the last year. No question.
2: I saw that movie and I was thinking, wow, this character she's not going to be topless, is she? And then sure enough, they get a breastfeeding scene in.
6: After that horrible birthing scene, too.
4: I always feel weird like mentioning a breastfeeding scene, but I always point out, is that really breastfeeding?
6: She's pretending.
5: But that baby's first acting job is on Sydney Sweeney's nipple.
6: That baby must be so confused, too. It's like going to a buffet but not being allowed to eat. All the food's plastic and not real because she's not pretty.
4: Mad that the baby's head gets in the way sometimes. Yeah.
2: Of course. So obnoxious. They know better.
4: Anyway, if you guys are wondering what was the best orgy scene of the year, there's a popular show on HBO called Peacemaker, which is directed by James Gunn, stars John Cena. It's pretty crazy. In this first episode of the second season, John Cena is in like a drug-induced thing. He wakes up at a party and stumbles through a literal orgy. There's about 12 fully naked women, and then there's, I mean, unfortunately, some new dudes that maybe shouldn't be going full frontal.
2: That's a hilarious scene.
6: That show is so good.
2: The guy's dancing is cracking me up.
7: Yeah. My teenage sons watch this show. It's crazy.
6: Oh, what a terrible parent you are.
2: Oh, no.
6: Hey, who played the main actress in that show, Hardcore? Oh, has she ever been nude anything? Do you know? Do you know
4: what her... Which show?
6: In Peacemaker, the main actress, Hardcore. I think it's James Gunn's wife. Let me see what her name is.
7: Jennifer Holland.
6: Jennifer Holland. Has she ever been nude anything?
4: You're a Jennifer Holland guy? Who said she's James Gunn's wife? Isn't she?
7: Yes, she is.
6: Yeah.
7: Since 2022.
4: I didn't even know that. That's pretty cool. She's the blonde, the skinny.
6: Yeah, she's pretty hot.
4: Oh yeah, she's back in God, I want to say about 2009. That seems hilarious.
5: He knows.
6: Yeah, 2009.
4: Yeah, 2009, 2010, they did this crappy American Pie. Oh. It was like 10 years after the original American Pie. It's like the American Pie that no one saw. And she had a great nude scene in that. It was, I think, called American Pie Presents, The Book of Love.
6: Right,
4: and she also did a movie way back about 20 years ago, maybe more, called The Sisterhood, in which she showed little breasts. But yeah, she's been nude. But that's a great question. Nice. Good question.
5: Just an encyclopedic knowledge.
2: No, it's fascinating. No, he's always got the time.
6: The next one on your list is awesome. Two great actresses. I love them.
4: Yeah, I was wondering if you guys know this show. So so we do every year Best Lesbian Scene. And this year it's Malin Ackerman and Brittany Snow in Punching Lines on Netflix, which, by the way, was renewed for a second season.
7: Nice.
4: Which, it makes sense because so many people became attracted to this show because there's so many beautiful women, tons of sex. And they had two sex scenes. Actually, we chose the one from the first season, episode 8. I could have used the one from the fourth episode. It doesn't really matter. But either way, best lesbian scene of the year was definitely those two. In fact, this was my favorite nude scene of 2025 in American mainstream film and television. I love this scene. You can't go wrong with these two, and they're both cute.
2: Are they actual lesbians in real life?
4: No.
6: That's where they're acting.
4: Hot.
2: Oh, it makes it even hotter.
4: Maybe they dabbled. I don't know.
2: Well, they're going to after this, of course.
5: Isn't there some rule you should have an actual lesbian do that and by Hollywood standards?
2: I thought they did that.
7: Tig Notaro and someone else.
6: That would ruin it.
7: Can you imagine?
2: Forget it.
5: Ooh.
2: Forget I brought it up.
5: Yikes.
4: Yeah, the next one was fun for me because I hadn't ever seen this either. So there's this foreign film called Our Wildest Days, and Daphne Patakia, who nobody's ever heard of, is fully nude with a.
6: Oh no.
4: She does a headstand. He's grabbing her legs, and we're looking at this thinking, okay, we got to put this in. What are we going to call it? We call it our best 96. So it's something weird. She is doing it. You don't usually see someone completely nude doing a headstand with a guy holding her legs. So
6: this movie, whatever this movie is, though, it looks stupid. I don't know why. Just based on this scene.
4: You know, Mark, you should know. I'm not here to tell you guys. You got to watch the whole movie. I'll tell you when it's good. We have some shows in here that are great or movies that are great. But, you know, if it's a crappy movie, it's more about seeing the scene.
2: No judgment.
6: It's the only redeeming quality of that movie.
4: Yeah, right. And then, hey, when I started Mr. Skin, this wasn't a category, but now it's a big deal in movies and television, is our best trans nudity, which is Lux Pascal in Queen of Pole. And I should point out that right now, Hunter Schafer in Euphoria is probably the most famous trans actress out there. Risk, sorry. Lux Pascal in Queen of Pole, interesting little trivia. She used to be Pedro Pascal's brother. She came out, I think it was in 2021, and she's topless in the scene. And again, if you watch a scene and didn't know any of this, you'd be like, oh, wow, hot babe, topless, that's awesome. But it's trans nudity. There you go. So it's a newer category that's come around in the last 10 years or so. So,
6: well, it's fake boob, right?
2: Yeah, they did a good job on the boobs.
4: Yeah, I mean, yeah, not bad.
2: I can say that objectively.
4: Yeah. A couple others. I did want to mention the best bearded lady because, again, I've never had this happen. It's Aurelia Laurent in Hide That Beard. And it's a French short film. Again, my kudos to my Skinternational division to track this down. But the plot is so weird and crazy that I don't even want to scare you with it. But the bottom line is, she can't help growing a beard. Even if she shaves it, it grows back. And it's not real.
2: Oh my God.
4: Not a little beard. It's one of those like Civil War beards, you know, like this beard. So she's topless in the scene. Luckily, her boyfriend is into beards for whatever reason. And he's sexy. And good for her, but it's weird. It's, so we've never had a best bearded lady in the 27 year history of the Anatomy Awards.
5: It's a different color from her hair. Oh.
2: Yeah, she's otherwise very attractive.
4: Other than the Ulysses Grant beard, yeah. Yes,
2: that's weird. Wow.
4: Yeah. I'll move along. A couple last ones I want to talk to you about. We actually had a best nude over 70 scene this year, which
7: hot.
4: It's Glenn Close in a movie called The Summer Book. And Glenn Close, by the way, is not just over 70, she's 77.
5: What?
4: And she goes skinny dipping in the woods. And Drew, you remember, she was in Fatal Attraction, yeah. The big show. Like, she's been around a while.
2: Oh, yeah.
4: I didn't expect her to do a nude scene.
5: Well,
4: I had no idea that this was going to happen, and we were shocked. But hey, best nude over 70 scene. Again, I can't say there was runner-up or third place, but hey, Glenn Close in The Summer Book was our best nude over 70.
6: Has she been nude a lot?
2: She's been nude a few times.
4: Remember Fatal Attraction?
2: Yeah, big times. Okay. But wouldn't it have been a good idea for her to not use a cane for that scene?
6: What are you saying? It detracts?
2: Maybe.
4: The wheelchair kind of ruins it in the woods there, but no, I'm just kidding. She's fine. So, yeah. By the way, we had a best over 50 nude scene, which you'd love, is Nicole Kidman and Baby Girl.
2: Oh.
4: If you haven't seen that, that's sexy as hell.
5: Seen it.
4: She's the CEO of a company married to Antonio Banderas. And at work, this cocky intern, young guy, comes in, and then he becomes like controlling of her.
5: Master.
4: And makes her do all stuff. It's pretty awesome. So, yeah.
2: I want to see that.
4: You definitely don't want to miss our best cookie dough butt this year. It was a lot of fun to see, but you got to see it to understand it. So I'm a big fan of The Pitt on HBO. I think it's a great, great show. I don't watch it for the nudity. I watch it because of the quality of the writing and the acting. But in the sixth episode of the first season last year, this Megan Barkley, her character gets some black market butt injections. In other words, she went the cheap route.
2: Oh, boy.
4: Yeah, and that never goes well. So they deflate, and it's all... So she's laying at the emergency room on her stomach. And it's a prosthetic. It's not really her butt. But we were looking at it and said, all right, this has to be an Anatomy Award. And it ended up best cookie dough butt.
5: I know.
4: Best
5: cookie dough. I know this is a different branch of Mr. Skin, but did you see the prosthetic penis on The Pit?
4: Yeah, I did. But that would be over in our Manatomy Awards. I didn't want to.
5: Yeah. I sent my first dick with that. Mark.
6: Yeah, gross.
2: Hot.
4: Yeah. I wish I only sent one pick in my life, or they'd come back to haunt me. No, I'm just kidding.
6: I would think your Manatomy Awards is just whatever was on HBO this year.
4: You know, talk about things that have changed over 27 years. You guys would probably know this, but or Trudy too. It's like, to see full frontal male nudity was so rare. In the 80s and 90s, and even in the early 2000s, it happened periodically. Kevin Bacon and Wild Things showing the bacon bits for a second. But nowadays, it's like every freaking time, there's a movie or a television show, they're showing full frontal male nudity, which is fine, but it's just different now than it was before.
5: I complained about it for a while, and now it's like everywhere, and mostly HBO. Walton Goggins on Righteous Gemstones.
6: Oh, yeah.
5: So many.
2: Are most of them real?
5: No, they're prosthetics.
4: It depends. Sometimes they are. Sometimes they're prosthetics.
5: How do you tell?
4: You're talking about in The Pit was definitely a prosthetic.
5: Yeah. Definitely. Okay. Yeah.
2: We don't care about that.
6: No.
2: That doesn't matter.
6: He's got a division for that.
5: Sorry.
4: Really closely to make sure. So, yeah. I did want to mention, because this is one we do every year, that probably our big award is our Lifetime Achievement Award. And every year we choose an actress that's had a fantastic acting career, but it was also done legendary nudity. And the reason we chose Halle Berry this year for the Lifetime Achievement Award is it's the 25th anniversary of one of the greatest years an actress ever had for nudity, a famous actress, because in 2001, I'm sorry if you guys hear those dingings.
6: No.
4: I don't know if you
6: can. No, we don't hear it.
2: Don't hear it.
4: Okay. And I'm like getting skin invaded with texts and things from people with the Calcutta and Final Four stuff. Everyone wants to meet.
2: Oh, of course.
4: I'm getting buried here. Anyway, so Halle Berry, 25 years ago, do you guys remember Swordfish, where she was laying out topless and did that very Buddhist topless scene?
2: Classic.
4: With her next, and that was her big, like, landmark, oh my God, this scene, I can't believe she did it. She supposedly got an extra $500,000 to do the scene. Totally gratuitous scene. Then, the same year, 25 years ago, Monsters Ball comes out, where she has that 3-minute sex scene with Billy Bob Thornton. And what was so great about it is it allowed her to, she won an Oscar and did this very graphic sex scene. And prior to Monsters Ball, if an actress in the 70s or 80s or 90s did a really, you know, graphic sex scene, they, for some reason, they weren't looked upon as serious actresses, if that makes sense. And Halle Berry kind of changed that with Monsters Ball. So it's an important nude scene, but it's also a great nude scene. Now, I do tell people, we have at MrSkin.com the European version of that sex scene, as graphic as the American version is. The European version has some angles and cuts and things that are just a little different and more way more sexy. So I highly recommend you check out the Euro version of Monsters Ball, the sex scene with Billy Bob Thornton.
2: Is that what we're watching?
6: Yeah, that's what we're watching.
2: Wow,
6: right there,
2: yeah, that was... why do they think we can't handle that?
6: I don't know.
2: That's silly.
6: Wow.
4: Yeah, it's crazy.
5: But, our censor's dead.
4: Yeah, and like I said, guys, there's 42 total categories. I just kind of showed you kind of a sample, but there's lots of other crazy ones in there, but I just want to give you guys a taste of what we have this year. So
2: go to MrSkin.com and check it all out. That was quite a representation, Skin. A great year, I got to say. Congratulations. And
6: the production's always so well done.
2: Yeah.
6: And you have a great sponsor with Team Skeet.
7: Oh, yeah.
6: Presented by Team Skeet. If you know, you know.
4: The finest representation at MrSkin.com. I love that you turned the... you turn the monitor around to see the nudity. That's pretty funny.
2: Yeah, oh, looks great, Skin. Thanks so much. I'll talk to you soon.
4: You guys. Love you guys.
2: Love you too, Skin. See ya.
4: All right.
2: Mr. Skin, another phenomenal year. Oh, my God. Oh, that clown scene.
6: Oh, I know. That's going to haunt my dreams.
2: Wow.
6: You know what else he does is that he'll tell you all the Academy Award nominees and where they've been nude and where you can see them nude, which is always just very helpful.
2: I just... can't believe how comprehensive they are.
5: Yeah.
6: And how well he has memory for it, too.
2: Yeah. Yeah. And also in 6 languages now, I believe.
6: Oh, really?
2: Yes.
6: Oh, it's universal.
2: It's crazy.
6: Nudity is universal.
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0: rocks.
2: All right, let's see what Jim's picks are. Another week. Another 10 picks. Another angry pile of people on the boner line.
3: Another convoluted topic.
4: The world is sitting on pins and needles because it's time for Jim's pick.
3: He's going to have as many caveats as there were staff rules.
5: It's not convoluted. Not that many caveats. I'm trying to... It's the top 10 duets. But I don't think we want to sit here and listen to Linda Ronstadt and Aaron Neville.
3: Elton John and Kiki D. Elton John and Britney.
5: So it's more along the lines of rock.
2: Okay, rock duets. Are there really rock duets, though?
5: Yeah.
2: A lot
5: more,
2: of them?
5: More than you'd think.
3: How do you define a duet?
2: I think of Ozzy and Lita Ford, and then I go, is there another one? I mean,
5: aren't
2: duets usually like pop songs?
3: Well, the Beatles, right? I mean, when John and... Paul that's a duet.
2: No, it's not a duet.
5: Yeah, you can't be in the same band. Exactly. Oh, I can't believe I'm on Drew's side with this one. See, I was going to say they can't be in the same band.
3: I just wonder how you're going to get a list without putting the Beatles in there.
5: Oh, shut up. You're mean.
2: The Beatles don't do duets with the Beatles.
3: Have they ever done a duet?
2: I think they have duets, yeah.
5: Well, has Paul,
3: the
5: duet.
3: Beatles,
5: Paul hasn't done one with Michael
2: Beatles
5: Jackson
2: not
5: or anything.
2: No, the Beatles
3: did
2: not do duets.
3: They
5: an awesome rock and song called
3: Say,
5: Say,
3: here.
5: Say.
2: A duet would only bring the sales down because someone outside the Beatles is on it.
5: Oh, you're good. That's a great point.
6: 10, 10, 10, 10, 10, number 10.
2: This is not a duet.
5: What do you mean it's not a duet?
3: I didn't think it was either, Drew.
5: Why is it not a duet? So, okay.
2: But people barely know the woman singing on it.
5: Well, that's why it's number 10. It's Sandy Denny and Led Zeppelin.
3: Oh, Sandy Denny.
5: Well, yeah, everyone knows folk singer Sandy Denny.
3: What was her huge hit?
5: British folk rock.
2: It's not listed as Led Zeppelin and Sandy Denny.
7: Battle of Evermore featuring Sandy Denny.
3: Yeah, that doesn't say that on here at all. What's her biggest song outside of this?
5: Well, according to Wikipedia, she's arguably the preeminent British folk rock singer of her time.
3: Oh, case closed.
5: She worked with the Straubs.
3: Oh, that's
2: I'm surprised she's not listed first.
5: Listen to her. That's a duet. She's not singing backing.
2: So let me guess. Gimme Shelter will be one of these.
5: Yes. Yes, it will be.
2: Oh, okay.
5: Yeah, and guess what? Search AI, is Battle of Evermore a duet?
3: Oh, that doesn't... I mean, AI always says to double-check your stuff anyway. So
5: no, not when I typed it. Battle of Evermore duet.
2: AI calls this a duet? Seriously?
5: Yeah. The Battle of Evermore by Sandy Denny is a folk duet featuring Robert Plant and British folk singer Sandy Denny.
2: AI is wrong.
5: And
2: she's not listed on
5: it. It's notable because it's the only song in Zeppelin's catalog to feature a guest vocalist.
2: Okay, so you think all Led Zeppelin fans are well aware of Sandy Denny?
5: Yeah, I think Led Zeppelin. You know what's funny? When I was young, I always thought that was Jimmy Page singing. I'm like, how does he sing like that?
2: Why do you sing like that? All right, number 9.

0: always did like this song.
1: Great song, yeah. Baby, I get so scared,
0: I don't really understand. You know, duets do really well on Billboard. This is the number
2: well, they
0: eight
2: do them
0: hit.
2: Just to bring in another fan base. Who is it? What song is this?
1: Ford and Ozzy.
2: Yeah. Oh, that's right.
0: The one you knew.
2: Yeah. The only one I knew.
3: Say who wrote it?
2: Well, I know this is a hit.
1: Jim, do you know who wrote it? They're both credited. If I close my eyes
2: forever. Ozzy wrote this with Lita Ford? Seriously?
1: Yeah. They're both credited as composers and lyricists.
0: It was on her album, Lita. Uh-huh. It was written by Ford and Oz, Born While Drunk. Yes, I can't believe this was a number eight Billboard hit.
2: I know. I would not think. I do not picture pop stations playing this, but, I mean, from the sound of it, you could.
0: Like Riff and Z-Rock and Wheels used to play it,
4: we used it
0: to listen to.
4: When I worked there, we played it.
2: I just picture top 40 stations not... going, it's Ozzy Osbourne. We can't play that. But, I mean, to their credit, I guess they did.
0: I think duets, by definition, tend to be a little softer. They just seem to be. All the duets, all the outside looking
1: in. Maybe the ones you like.
0: Oh, shut up. I know
2: well,
0: why
2: yeah.
0: you're saying that.
2: I mean, that's because rockers don't do duets.
0: Like the Beatles? Rockers like the Beatles don't
2: They don't
0: do, that.
2: Do duets. Why would the Beatles do a duet? Why would they want to dilute the song?
1: I mean, so couldn't you put
4: really famous ones?
1: Couldn't you put Rage on here when Maynard does that duet with him?
0: I don't know if that's it. Well, he does do a whole. Yeah, I guess I could if it had a lot of streams and was a
1: that
0: Billboard
1: song's
0: hit.
1: That's huge.
2: All right, number eight.
0: I was going to look up at how not huge that song is, even though I love it.
1: Another banger.
0: Oh, this song is so great. Johnny Cash.
2: And who?
0: You don't know who?
2: Oh, Bob Dylan.
0: Bob Dylan. Where the winds Girl from the North Country. This has over 2 million streams on
2: song.
0: Spotify.
2: It was a big song.
0: It was in, what's that movie you guys love? I'm sure Mark loves it.
1: What one?
0: The Philadelphia Eagles movie with Bradley Cooper and...
1: Oh, Silver Linings Playbook?
0: Yeah. You know, I never saw that movie. I have zero interest.
2: That was when J-Law was in every movie.
0: It's okay.
4: I liked that movie.
1: It's not bad.
2: It was popular. It was very popular.
0: This is a perfect song to listen to at a campfire.
1: Oh, did you go to a lot of campfires?
0: I do. I have fires in my backyard.
1: Sure, that's great.
0: All the time.
1: Did you play this?
0: I cry.
1: Do you play your own guitar and sing along?
0: No,
1: this?
0: I don't know how. But I love kind of being Bob sometimes and Johnny at other times.
1: Are you lonely?
0: Yeah, my family hates me. I have fires by myself in the backyard.
1: Well, I'll come over next time.
0: Smoking cigarettes.
2: Do you go? Okay, so Dylan released this originally.
0: Correct.
2: And then re-recorded it with Dylan for Nashville Skyline.
0: I believe they may have done it live one time, too.
2: Probably. Yeah, I think Neil Young recorded this with him, too. Or maybe played it live with him.
0: Is that a true?
2: Maybe Neil covered it. I don't know. Idea.
4: It's a thruple.
0: I got to hear him sing together.
1: That'll be Jim's next list, thruples.
0: Thruples?
2: All right, where are we? Number seven?

0: trying to figure out how to fit this.
1: Oh, second week in a row.
2: How to fit this on a night. I had it like 4 or 5 weeks ago on a list, too.
1: What?
2: I tried to keep this out. AI did say, I said, is it a duet? They said, it's a collaboration. But in parentheses said, sometimes referred to as a duet.

0: Oh, great song.
1: For the record, that Public Enemy Anthrax song, Anthrax was not sampled on that song. They sang it together afterwards, which actually came out before this. That was 91. This was, or no, this was first. This was 86. I think we've heard this song enough recently, right? Can we go to number six?
0: Sure.

0: Eddie Vedder.
1: And I don't want to hear from Mark to say Eddie Vedder was in this band.
2: I was just going
1: to
2: say, wasn't he in Temple of the Dog?
1: No, he sang backing vocals on three other tracks.
2: Sang almost like he's a member of the band.
1: So a duet would have to be co-lead. No,
0: he's a supergroup.
1: What did he do? Had diarrhea for the other four or five songs on the album?
3: Was there ever a band photo of Temple of the Dog?
2: Oh, let me look.
1: Oh, you're going to find the one with...
2: wrong. That's my motivation for a lot of things.

0: mean, I'm looking at this promo photo here. That certainly looks like Eddie right in the middle there. And that's definitely Cornell.
1: I don't know, I do see one with Cornell.
0: And there's Jeff.
1: Yeah, I see one without Eddie.
0: I mean, I'm glad you put it on because I love this song anyway.
1: He was just hanging out for the photos.
2: Yeah, he's in this picture I'm looking at, too. Right in front. There he is.
0: Hey, Drew, ask AI who the members of Temple of the Dog are, okay, and see if they include Eddie.
1: Yeah, see what they say.
0: Oh, why did Jordy do it?
1: No.

0: chart yet?
1: This made it to number 4 on the mainstream rock charts. This song's good. He wasn't on Say Hello to Heaven.
0: I was just going
1: to
0: ask you that. Did that one chart?
1: No, neither charted. But the members, according to Wikipedia, Chris Cornell, McCready, Gossard, Ament, Matt Cameron, and then it says,
2: okay, it's got
1: with Eddie Vedder,
2: Temple of the Dog, Supergroup, and then it circles members and gives me a picture of all the members who are Stone Gossard, Chris Cornell, Mike McCready, Matt Cameron, Jeff Ament, and Eddie Vedder.
0: Oh, it's crazy. Crazy. No, you don't have to show me. I know.
1: I know. I'm saying he was not a full-time member.
3: However,
1: he was like, what would you say, Billy Preston was in the Beatles? Played on a bunch of songs? No,
3: he was part of the Beatles. Fifth Beatle.
1: He was part of the Beatles on that album, at least one of them.
2: If I ask AI who remembers the Beatles and it says it circles member and has the pictures, there'll be 4 people in the pictures.
1: So it's only AI. So my AI answer flew earlier then.
3: It is on the list.
4: I remember Billy Preston being in that wheat field with the Beatles.
1: Wait, what did you say, Trudy?
3: It is on the Google list of hard rock and alternative duets.
1: So AI put that together, so it's got to work.
2: Well, she seems like there's a shortage of duets. Jeez.
1: No. Well, if you want to listen to Aaron Neville and Linda Ronstadt instead, you can listen to that duet.
2: Oh,
1: I'll listen to this.
2: Is that the only top 10 that was available?
1: No, Kiki D and Elton John. You can listen to that one.
2: And there's no other categories
1: available. Joe Cocker and Jennifer Warren.
3: There are all kinds of genres.
0: Joe Cocker.
1: Yeah, Sonny and Cher.
2: There's no other category you could do.
3: Like, Sonny and Cher aren't a duet.
2: That's the only thing you could do.
0: That's the group.
1: Nope, there wasn't.
2: All right. Where are we? Number 5?
1: Number 5. Best duet.
5: Five.
1: Duet?
0: Finally, yeah.
1: Finally.
3: Stevie Nicks and Tom Petty.
2: Stevie Nicks.
1: Stop dragging
2: Tom
1: my
2: Petty.
1: Heart around.
2: Tom Petty.
1: Tom Petty.
2: No, that's a duet. That's
1: and believe it or not, the same album had Leather and Lace on it. This is actually a bigger hit.
2: Oh, Leather and Lace was on this album?
1: Mm-hmm.
2: Huh?
3: That was she.
1: With Don Henley?
2: These are both on Stevie Nicks' album?
1: Mm-hmm.
2: Really?
1: Mm-hmm.
2: But you're not going to use Don Henley. You're not going to use Stevie Nicks for 2 of these, are you?
1: Nope, I'm not. I chose one. It's on the album Belladonna.
3: Voices sound great together.
1: Actually, do you like this or Leather and Lace better?
2: Oh, I like this better.
1: Okay, good. I was going to call you Gabe. Because I do like both of them. I really do.
2: I can't believe Tom Petty was never with Stevie Nicks. He was in her orbit too much to not be with her.
1: Mm-hmm. Yeah.
3: He resisted.
1: You know, she's got a great song with Gorillaz, too, called Oil.
3: She does?
2: I've heard it.
1: On their most recent album, yeah.
3: Wow.
0: Well, they got a lot of duets.
1: Yep. But they didn't make... her and Gorillaz didn't make the duet list.

0: All right, where are we? Four?
1: Four. Four.
2: Super Bowl made me think of this. The halftime show.
3: Living my real life one. In a slow hell.
4: Different girl every night at the hotel.
5: Remember how controversial this was?
2: Was it?
5: When we first played it?
3: Why?
5: It's like, that's a country song.
3: Oh.
2: You know what?
5: When we first
6: that was my
5: played
6: first
5: this?
6: Thought when I first heard that.
2: Yeah. I did not like this song when it first came out. It grew on me. I like it much more now than I used to.
3: You play this at your fires? Was backyard?
5: Yes. Rock and Cheryl Crow.
3: When you burn pictures?
6: Kid Rock?
2: Yeah, Kid Rock and Cheryl Crow.
3: And I believe, correct me if I'm wrong, but I swear McCartney told us that, didn't he do the snapping in this song? Do you remember that? Am I totally making that up?
6: I don't remember saying that, but I believe it.
5: So is that a three-way
6: Darren's
5: duet?
6: A good finger snapper.
2: AI did not confirm that. AI knew nothing about that.
3: I'm going to text back, but I swear him and like Chelios were with Kid, and he had him.
5: There they are.
3: Those claps.
2: I put your picture away. Sounds like a hockey player.

0: much all of, almost all of their songs are considered duets.
1: Here he comes.
0: I love Del rapping too. This is still a rock song to me. Alternative rock.
2: Who's Del's relative?
0: Oh my God, I know this. It's not Dre. Ice Cube.
2: Yep.
0: No. Okay. And he was one of those guys. They all look the same. I'm good at repair, and I'm under each snare.

0: but you had to have a record company pushing it, and it had to be on a 45. It's crazy.
1: Do you know what number one could be? It only has 2 billion Spotify streams.
2: I think I know.
1: And they were both listed.
3: One.

0: course.
1: David Bowie.
2: Yeah, this has over 2 billion Spotify
1: streams. David Bowie duets with all kinds of people.
0: Yeah, even
2: Mick
0: Maynard.
2: Jagger.
0: Maynard, he did a duet with Maynard.
1: John Lennon.
0: Left him alone.
2: He sang with, he sang on Arcade Fire, but it wasn't a duet. They did duet live.
3: Didn't he sing with Nine Inch Nails?
2: Did he sing with Nine Inch Nails?
1: I don't know about that, but he did sing with Bing Crosby, so.
0: Oh,
1: yes.
0: That's right.
1: Rather, yeah,
2: no
1: rather
2: holiday
1: famous.
2: Songs. No holiday songs. That is one of my favorite holidays. Do you remember the...
0: It's a Christmas song, Jim.
2: Oh, sorry. You're right. As I have my ashes on my forehead.
0: Stop it is a the Christmas song. Out of Christmas.
2: Sorry. The
1: Dancing in the Street.
2: That was outside looking
3: I thought Bowie did something with Trent Reznor. Did they just do something live?
2: That's what I'm looking up. I mean, I feel like I would know that, but... Oh, I'm Afraid of Americans. Yes.
0: Oh, yeah. And you missed so many on this list.
1: Dancing in the Street is the reason I got in trouble with Martha Reeves.
0: Right.
3: That's the best video of all time. Especially when they jump out in the hallway together.
2: Like the one where they do it with no sound. No sound.
0: The sound effects. The fake sound effects.
2: Their toes tapping. Yes. And you guys, the Bing Crosby, David Bowie, you've seen the Will Ferrell...
0: Oh,
2: John
0: yeah.
2: C. Reilly version, where they almost do it word for word. Ridiculous.
0: Did Craig Kilborn do something too with it?
2: You know what? I think you're right. You say that.
3: Craig Kilborn did what?
0: Didn't he do the duet, the fake duet with Bing? But I can't remember who it was with.
3: Bowie did Hurt with Trent Reznor.
2: Hurt?
3: Yeah,
2: he must have done it live.
3: Yeah, it's probably just live.
2: But I'm Afraid of Americans was together in the studio.
3: Yeah, I think there might be another one too. I don't know if they were well released.
2: Oh, I didn't know they did Hurt live. I can't wait to watch this.
4: I've watched you on television. You're a real beauty.
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It's 106.7 Detroit's Wheels. I'm Jilly. I think the fireworks have finally stopped, at least for a few hours. I'm sure we'll hear more throughout the day and tonight, definitely. 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

the All-American 250 on 106.7 Detroit's Wheels. I'm Jilly. This guy's kind of brilliant. He's a therapist, and he noticed that a lot of his clients who are men would come into his office and just not really open up. They'd feel kind of uncomfortable talking about their feelings, understandable. So he had the idea to start doing therapy.

Right now, it's Van Halen, part of the All-American 250 on 106.7 Detroit's Wheels. If you haven't made it downtown to see the massive American flag on the Hudson's Building, they are going to still have it on display through tomorrow. It is huge, 141 by 85 feet. Each stripe on that flag measures about 6.5 feet tall. It looks awesome. We're Detroit's Wheels.

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It's the All-American 250. I'm Jilly. Pretending to be a police officer never ends well. I guess Florida man had big dreams of one day being a cop. And to make those dreams come true, he simply bought and installed red and blue lights on his SUV. Then decided, you know what, let's try to pull someone over. And he was so excited that when he turned those lights on and pulled up behind a car, that the car actually pulled over. Like, whoa, what a power trip. As it turns out, that car he pulled over was actually a real sheriff's deputy working undercover. Tell me the universe doesn't have a sense of humor.

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There's a new thing called Burger AI, which will analyze thousands of recipes and create new ones tailored to your taste, your nutrition needs, and even environmental impact. 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

As the Taylor Swift wedding moves out of Madison Square Garden, Bon Jovi moves in. They're doing 9 shows at MSG starting Tuesday. 106.7 Detroit's Wheels. 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

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Tigers have one more with the Rangers this afternoon at 3:30. 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

usual, Pine Knob going to be rocking this summer. Motley Crue is there July 20th. And these guys there just a few nights before, July 18th. It's the Black Crows at Pine Knob. 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

giving you the All-American 250 on 106.7 Detroit's Wheels. I'm Jilly. When it comes to flying, as far as what I'm wearing, the comfier, the better. But a former airline employee says you should never wear shorts on a flight. And he says it's not a matter of style or cleanliness. It's actually for your own safety. He says during an evacuation, if you have to go down those inflatable slides, they can cause serious friction burns. And with bare skin exposed, you risk painful injuries as you slide down quickly. Knock on this table. I have never once had to slide down the emergency exit slide. And maybe I'm playing with fire here, but I think I'm going to continue to wear shorts on flights. And if it does come down to it where I have to evacuate the plane, I think the last thing on my mind is going to be those friction burns.

Twisted Sister, part of the All-American 250 on 106.7 Detroit's Wheels. I'm Jilly. Kind of bummed I wasn't able to get one of those Eagle cups from Dunkin'. I didn't necessarily want coffee in my Eagle cup, but there were other beverages I would have liked to put in it, especially yesterday. 106.7 Detroit's Wheels. 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

Three Doors Down on the All-American 250. We're 106.7 Detroit's Wheels. I'm Jilly. Did you just wake up still wearing red, white, and blue this morning? Just keep it on for the next few days. We got America back on the pitch tomorrow for the World Cup, taking on Belgium. That match starts at 8 o'clock for a spot in the quarterfinals. 106.7 Detroit's Wheels with Bon Jovi.

0: the go. 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

0: the All-American 250 all weekend on 106.7 Detroit's Wheels. I'm Jilly. There's a new Willy Wonka-themed competition series coming to Netflix. It's called Wonka's The Golden Ticket. Basically, 12 golden ticket winners and a partner of their choosing get to enter a recreated version of Willy Wonka's Chocolate Factory to compete in a series of games and challenges, which means inevitably someone is falling into a chocolate river. But what's weird about this is that they're bringing back Gene Wilder's voice using AI for the show. Of course, both Johnny Depp and Timothée Chalamet, still living, also played Wonka. But you don't really think of those guys. You think Gene Wilder with Willy Wonka. It's just weird to have AI Gene Wilder's voice narrating this thing. But the estate of Gene Wilder has given their blessing, so that's happening.
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When you think all American rock anthems, Welcome to the Jungle, certainly close to the top of that list, right? 106.7 Detroit's Wheels. I'm Jilly, continuing to celebrate America's 250th today with our All American 250. And Joan Jett on WLLZ. I can't.

Alice Cooper. No more Mr. Nice Guy. 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

0: celebrating the greatest country there is, America, with our All-American 250, 106.7 Detroit's Wheels. I'm Jilly. Of course, you can name your baby whatever you choose to. It's just that some people choose to name their baby terrible, terrible things. Like this woman who is insisting on naming her baby chlamydia. Her sister says she initially thought it was a joke, but oh no, she's quite serious, saying, well, I'm spelling it with a K. It's different. Yes, but it's still pronounced chlamydia. The mom says she just loves the sound of the word, thinks it's a beautiful name, and she doesn't really care what anyone thinks. And I respect that, but you gotta think about this kid going to school in a few years and what she's gonna go through. Do teachers still call roll? Like, is there a chlamydia here? Do we have chlamydia?
1: And now,
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Afternoon, I'm Dr. John. All this 4th of July weekend, we've been playing nothing but the biggest American bands and songs. 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

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We are doing it all weekend, right up until midnight tonight. And then we'll just keep on rocking during the week and all through the summer. 106.7 WLLZ, Detroit's Wheels.

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0: 106.7 WLLZ, Detroit's Wheels. I'm Dr. John. Josh Innes is back tomorrow morning and during the week this week. He's got Skynyrd Foreigner tickets to give away to their Double Trouble, Double Vision tour. That'll happen just after 7 a.m. with Josh, starting tomorrow morning.
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World Cup action continues today. Tomorrow, though, is the big one. Yeah, the USA match, which is in Seattle. 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

Pearl Jam, Yellow Ledbetter, the name of that song. 106.7 WLLZ, Detroit's Wheels. Now, I know you might be looking for some extra cash to spend this summer. Of course, we've got it for you. We'll tell you more about that during the week, how you could win one.

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I'm Dr. John. Josh Innes is back tomorrow morning. Make sure you listen to him. 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

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Taylor Swift, Travis Kelce got married at Madison Square Garden. They got to clean that place out and get ready for Bon Jovi doing a residency there starting just about a week.

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106.7 WLLZ, Detroit's Wheels. This week, we can look forward to the whole brand new Rolling Stones album, which is called Foreign Tongues. They've released a handful of songs already, and you know what? They sound really, really good. The Stones are in fine form, and we'll debut the whole album for you on late Thursday night, early Friday morning. Friday morning at midnight, we'll play the thing all the way through for you so you can catch it for yourself here on Detroit's Wheels. For-

I'm Dr. John. It's 106.7 Detroit's Wheels. Got a friend named Don who got in touch with me and said, you know, 4th of July weekend can't be complete without playing this song.

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And all weekend, we're playing nothing but the biggest American bands and songs, like Sammy Hagar and the Chili Peppers.

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You've got a chance to win tickets to see Evanescence. He's got them all week at 5:10.

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Dr. John here. 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

106.7 Detroit Twills. What's going on? It's Battle. Start your Monday off right by winning Skinnerd tickets just after 7 o'clock to Josh Inishow. Going to be hooking up with those bad boys. Free Skinnerd tickets all this week just after 7 o'clock to Josh Inishow. Lit is on now.

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It's 106.7 Detroit's Wheels. What's going on? It's Battle on the All-American 250, playing nothing but the biggest American bands and songs. 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

6.7 Detroit's Wales. It's bad. I remember playing Rock Band in college. I played a mean drums when it came to Soundgarden. Can I play drums in real life? Absolutely not. I am the least musically trained person ever. All I can do is press play on Danzig. That's

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It's Battle on the All-American 250 weekend. All weekend long, we're giving you nothing but the biggest American bands and songs. So if you want to throw in a band, you want to throw in a song, what do you want to hear? What do you want to put into the playlist tonight? The boss is asleep, so he's not paying attention. Hit that talk back mic while listening on the iHeartRadio app.